0: weekly winners.
1: ABC News, I'm Wayne Cabot. The war is on again. First combat in a month. Iran just now saying it fired on two U.S. bases in Jordan after American forces fired on Iranian rocket launchers in the Strait of Hormuz. Iran claiming it destroyed U.S. bases at Al-Azraq and King Hussein, both in Jordan, but the U.S. says the missiles were intercepted. 15 are missing in Grand Canyon flooding the Colorado River. Swamped a campground where people ran for their lives, including this camper and his wife.
2: We were running down, she was running up, and we go, should we stop at our camp and grab our belongings? She goes, no, get out of here.
1: Dozens were rescued by helicopter. The day after Dolly Parton was laid to rest. Casey Musgraves paid tribute in Boston. Brandi Carlile in Nashville saying Dolly took a risk and accepted me for being gay. This is ABC News.
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6: Sunny skies with a high of 67. High wind gusts right around 34 miles an hour. This evening, clear skies and cold with a low right at 37. Wind gusts right around 24 miles an hour. Monday, see sunny skies and high.

0: as I have about an hour left with you here on Copper 94 for our Sunday afternoon. Hope that you're just having the best weekend thus far. And a reminder, once again, to make sure that you are signed up for our Copper Toy Boxes. Becky Goldbrow won on Friday. I want you to be able to win on Wednesday. Well, once again, we will be having a drawing with $250 of crazy copper cash online. 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

0: I've said it once, I've said it twice. We should have the return of some boy bands. There's still a couple girl bands with, or lady groups. Cat's Eye, just to name one. Huntrix, I guess you could say, with K-pop Demon Hunters. But there really has been a dearth of boy bands, really since the early 2000s. That was Backstreet Boys. And hey, we're going to have a girl group coming up after the break as we are rolling through the 6 o'clock hour.
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Rolling right on through our 6 o'clock hour. I'm with you for about another half an hour. Let's send it back with Aerosmith to give you one to sing along to. I don't want to miss a thing.

0: Tomorrow, we do have our last pickup for Stuff the Bus. Shade will be at the Butte Ice Rink from 5 to 7. So if you have signed up for a backpack, make sure you are there to ensure that your child gets the school supplies that they need before school starts. 5 to 7 Butte Ice Rink. 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

0: Throwback there with One Republic and Counting Stars. Something you can do tonight. Find the clear skies, even if it is going to be a little bit cold tonight. Low of 37. 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
2: 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Let me tell you something. If 1982 was your year, you're going to love this. We're going

show and hold on loosely on Totally Awesome 80s. As I mentioned, we're featuring all the number one hits for 1982. We'll go in chronological order. So we start right at the beginning with a Hall & Oates song that BMI reports has been played.

0: seventh of an amazing seven in a row number one hits. Where Do Broken Hearts Go? Totally awesome 80s. Elton John is on the way, and our second number one hit for the year of 1982 coming from the Jay Giles Band.
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like that. On Totally Awesome 80s. Our number one hits for 1982 are in the spotlight. Here's the second one of the year, the first single release from the Freeze Frame album for Jay Giles, with a video that featured a lot of girls in school. And no, Martha Quinn is not one of the

0: 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Our next number one hit for 1982 is a remake of a 1975 song, but this time it went to number one for 7 weeks.
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quite this feeling. REO Speedwagon from 85. You're on Totally Awesome 80s. I'm Ken Jones. Back to our number one hits for 1982. We're at the third one for the year. The song originally recorded by the Arrows of 1975. Joan Jett saw them perform it while she was on tour with the Runaways. And she recorded the song with the Blackhearts and took it

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2: Yeah, how you doing? This is Vinny Pasapans over here calling from New York City, New York. I want to hear some Michael Jackson Thriller, 80s style, one of my favorites. Love the video, love the man. Give me some Thriller.
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0: Hi, Kent Jones with the best music of the 80s, the pop, rock, and party hits. On the way for you this hour, I have Blondie, Pat Benatar, Bryan Adams. We'll take our 80s quiz, and we're looking at the number one hits for 1980.

you say that. Here on Totally Awesome 80s with the best pop, rock, and party hits. We're looking at the number one hits for the year of 1982. Here's a number one hit for Greek composer Vangelis. He won the Academy Award for Best Original Music Score for the film Chariots of Fire. And the title song went to number one for 1 week in May of 1982.

0: vocalist for Styx, and his only top 40 hit in Desert Moon. Totally awesome 80s.
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0: All right, let's take our 80s quiz, and the topic is television. MTV House of Style debuted in 1989. Who was the host of that show? House of Style on MTV. Who was the host? We'll tell you in just a minute. Clash coming up, and Pat Benatar, too.
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sunshine. Totally awesome 80s. Back to our 80s quiz now. Here we go. In 1989, MTV debuted a show called House of Style. Who was the host of that show? Talking the first host in 1989, it was Cindy Crawford. She hosted that show for the first six of its 11-year run on MTV. The show focused on fashion trends, the modeling industry,

totally awesome 80s with the pop, rock, and party hits of the decade. Number one hits for 1982 in the spotlight. Now, comedian, writer, and musician Spike Milligan once said, black notes, white notes, and you need to play the two to make harmony, folks. Paul McCartney heard that and was inspired for the title for his next hit. Performed with Stevie Wonder.

0: Boy George Culture Club, Do You Really Want to Hurt Me? Totally awesome 80s. On the way, Milli Vanilli and a number one hit from 1982 that the lead singer of the group really was not proud of, so he put it as the last track on their album.
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Millie out of 89 and Girl, I'm Gonna Miss You on Totally Awesome 80s. With the number one hits of 1982 in the spotlight, lead singer Philip Oakey of the Human League wrote this song, but he didn't like the final mix when it was all done, so he made it the last track on the album's B-side. But after it became a number one hit, he admits his misguided

0: Jones.
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with Madonna on Totally Awesome 80s. Looking at the number one hits for the year of 1982, Eye of the Tiger is our next chart topper. You know, Survivor first thought that the title was just a little bit too obvious, so they thought about changing it to Survival, just so it could rhyme with the word rival in the lyrics. But on second thought, they decided that Eye of the Tiger was a pretty strong title, and they went with it. Good thing it went number one for 6 weeks in the summer of 82. Survivor.

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0: While the Vietnam War was making news in the 60s, what about 1982? In the month of August, the post office issued a stamp honoring baseball great Jackie Robinson. Both houses of the U.S. Congress approved a $98 million tax increase, and Fleetwood Mac's Mirage album is certified platinum.

0: song didn't quite make the top 10 for Fleetwood Mac, but a big hit nonetheless. Gypsy, here on Totally Awesome 80s. Coming up, Crowded House, Eric Carmen, and one of the biggest hits ever for Steve Miller.
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0: Abracadabra from the Steve Miller Band. It did a little bit of magic on its own. It went to number one and then fell out of number one and then went back to number one the next week before it finally dropped out. But it did spend an amazing 14 weeks in the top 10 on the charts.
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Cyndi Lauper does it. You're on Totally Awesome 80s, and I'm Kent Jones. Our focus on the number one hits for 1982 brings us to Chicago. It had been 4 years since they had a number one hit. This one, written by Peter Cetera with David Foster, was on the Chicago 16 album. It marked a change in their sound from heavy brass to layered synthesizers and electric guitars, although brass makes a comeback in the connected Getaway song that follows. Here's Chicago. Everybody.

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0: Hi, Kent Jones with the pop, rock, and party hits of the 80s. More great songs coming up for you this hour. I'm David Lee Roth, Rick Astley, Men at Work. Our number one hits.

Freedom out of 1985 on Totally Awesome 80s. By the way, if you've never picked up on it before, if you listen to George Michael's Faith song, the organ part at the beginning of it is actually the Freedom melody that he's playing there. All right, on the way here, John Cougar Mellencamp, Bad English, and another number one song from 1982. First, Dan Fogelberg with Longer.

great love song from the late Dan Fogelberg on Totally Awesome 80. And a love song of a different type here. John Cougar Mellencamp said that he wrote this song after watching a movie starring Natalie Wood and Warren Beatty, Splendor in the Grass. After struggling to arrange the song, trashing it, and then reviving it with the help of producer Mick Ronson, it became his biggest hit ever. Number one in 82, Jack and Diane.

That's bad English. And when I see you smile, totally awesome 80s. Got a song you want to hear on the show? Give me a call at 877-80s Radio. That's 877-807-7234. And we'll put something on for you. David Lee Roth with a remake of the Beach Boys classic, California Girls.

0: California, but they were all in his music video for that song. David Lee Roth and California Girls. And yeah, that's Carl Wilson from the Beach Boys. Also Christopher Cross backing him up. 80s quiz. Quiz time. Let's see how you do now. The topic is sports. It was 1984 when Billy Sims suffered a career-ending injury to his knee. He had over 4,400 yards and 37 touchdowns in his first four seasons. What team did he play for? We'll give you the answer coming up, and Rick Astley on the way, too.
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ABC says, be near me. Totally awesome 80s. Our 80s quiz. Billy Sims suffered a career-ending knee injury in 1984 after such a great start with what team? The answer, the Detroit Lions.

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0: Paul, hey, what would you like to hear?
1: I'd like to hear

That is Suddenly Last Summer, and it's the Motels on Totally Awesome 80s. You know, sometimes a song in a movie can make a scene extra special. That is the case with our next number one song from 1982. We've got it coming.

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Astley and Together Forever. Totally awesome 80s. I'm Kent Jones looking at the number one hits for the year of 1982. And next, a hit from the movie An Officer and a Gentleman. Remember the scene at the end where Richard Gere's character, Zach, walks into the factory in his naval dress whites and carries Paula, played by Deborah Winger, off the factory floor? Well, Richard Gere was apparently against that scene until when they rehearsed it, all the extras on the set began to cheer and cry. And when this song was added, it all came together. Joe Cocker and Jennifer Warnes, and Up Where We Belong.

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Totally Awesome 80s. I'm Ken Jones with more of the best pop rock and party hits of the 80s here on Totally Awesome 80s. Great lineup for you this hour. Taylor Dane, the B-52s, Olivia Newton-John, and we continue with the number one hits for

to do is dance. That's all right with me. Don Henley out of 84 on Totally Awesome 80s. Number one hits for 1982. Here's the first single release for Lionel Richie as a solo artist. It went to number one for 2 weeks and won the Grammy Award for Best Male Pop Vocal Performance. Lionel Richie with Truly. Girl.

0: happy birthday!
1: Let's see who has a birthday around this week in Hollywood. Tuesday Weld, Barbara Bach, Jack Black, and Richard Gere. MTV's Downtown Julie Brown, figure skater Scott Hamilton, Robin Leach from Lifestyles of the Rich and Famous, Pro Football Hall of Famer Terry Bradshaw. And Michael Jackson's birthday is this week as

0: 1952 is there. I'm Kent Jones. Our next number one hit for 1982 got its name from the singer's fondness of one of the monkeys. She's coming up.
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Morrissey's Midnight Runners. Totally awesome 80s. Our number one songs for 1982, back in the spotlight here. Now, Tony Basil took a song originally named Kitty and changed it to Mickey, a change inspired by the time in the 60s when she worked with Mickey Dolenz of the Monkees as a choreographer for their movie Head. She finally got to express her fondness for him with a hit that went to number one in November 1982.

0: A totally awesome 80s. We have another number one hit for 1982 yet to go, and a song that was inspired by model and actress Kelly LeBrock. It's on the way.
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1982. The last one of the year is from Hall & Oates. John Oates says that this song was inspired by model and actress Kelly LeBrock. It was written with a reggae feel originally, but he later changed it to more of a Motown sound, and that turned out to be the right move as Maneater went to the top of the charts for 3 weeks.

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0: ABC News, I'm Wayne Cabot. The bombing has resumed as the U.S.-Iran war enters its seventh month. American forces striking two sites in the Strait of Hormuz, where the U.S. says Iran was preparing to lay mines. A man has died in weekend flooding at the bottom of the Grand Canyon. 14 are missing. The body of a 46-year-old man found by recovery crews working near Crystal Rapids along the Colorado River. This camper barely got out.
1: The trails are already, there is copious amounts of water. I've never seen anything like it. Everybody was scrambling.
0: A broken pipeline means tourists cannot stay at hotels starting Monday. Rescuers in Nepal are again trying to seek higher ground. If a forecast of fresh flooding proves true, they're searching for 3,000 people still unaccounted for. They found more than 800 fatalities. This is ABC News.
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4: This evening, we should see mostly clear skies with low of 37. Some high winds with gusts around 24 miles an hour. Daytime on Monday, sunny with a high of 78. As we are headed into the evening with a low of 42. Tuesday sees a chance of rain in the afternoon with a high of 80.

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2: ABC News, I'm Wayne Cabot. Fighting resumes in the Iran war. The U.S. hitting Iran rocket launchers. Iran retaliating with missiles at U.S. bases in Jordan. President Trump posting an AI video with the words, Karg Island being blown to smithereens. International crude back up to 90. Searchers in the Grand Canyon recovered a body late Sunday in a campground flood. 14 are missing. This camper barely got out.
3: Running as hard as I could, but you can't get too far in knee-deep mud and water and debris everywhere. And yeah, there was a moment there where I didn't think I was going to be able to make it in time.
2: Google's map now lists Lake Ontario as Lake America, but only in America. On the weekend, Dolly Parton was laid to rest. Kacey Musgraves paid tribute in Boston. Brandi Carlile in Nashville saying, Dolly took a risk and accepted me for being gay. This is ABC News.
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6: This evening, we should see mostly clear skies with low of 37. Some high winds with gusts around 24 miles an hour. Daytime on Monday, sunny with a high of 78. As we are headed into the evening with a low of 42. Tuesday sees a chance of rain in the afternoon with a high of 80.

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2: ABC News, I'm Wayne Cabot. The bombing has resumed as the U.S.-Iran war enters its seventh month. American forces striking two sites in the Strait of Hormuz, where the U.S. says Iran was preparing to lay mines. A man has died in weekend flooding at the bottom of the Grand Canyon. 14 are missing. The body of a 46-year-old man found by recovery crews working near Crystal Rapids along the Colorado River. This camper barely got out.
3: The trails are already... there is copious amounts of water. I've never seen anything like it. Everybody was scrambling.
2: A broken pipeline means tourists cannot stay at hotels starting Monday. Rescuers in Nepal are again trying to seek higher ground. If a forecast of fresh flooding proves true, they're searching for 3,000 people still unaccounted for. They found more than 800 fatalities. This is ABC News.
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6: This evening, we should see mostly clear skies with low of 37. Some high winds with gusts around 24 miles an hour. Daytime on Monday, sunny with a high of 78. As we are headed into the evening with a low of 42. Tuesday sees a chance of rain in the afternoon with a high of 80.

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4: 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I'm

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The Copper Toy Box is going on now, and you can be one of our two weekly winners. 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

0: News. I'm Wayne Cabot. Fighting resumes in the Iran war. The U.S. hitting Iran rocket launchers. Iran retaliating with missiles at U.S. bases in Jordan. President Trump posting an AI video with the words Karg Island being blown to smithereens. International crude back up to 90. Searchers in the Grand Canyon recovered a body late Sunday in a campground flood. 14 are missing. This camper barely got out.
1: Running as hard as I could, but you can't get too far in knee-deep mud and water and debris everywhere. And yeah, there was a moment there where I didn't think I was going to be able to make it in time.
0: Google's map now lists Lake Ontario as Lake America, but only in America. On the weekend, Dolly Parton was laid to rest. Kacey Musgraves paid tribute in Boston. Brandi Carlile in Nashville saying Dolly took a risk and accepted me for being gay. This is ABC News.
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4: This evening, we should see mostly clear skies with low of 37. Some high winds with gusts around 24 miles an hour. Daytime on Monday, sunny with a high of 78. As we are headed into the evening with a low of 42. Tuesday sees a chance of rain in the afternoon with a high of 80.

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0: cheery. Preston, the search goes on in the Grand Canyon for more than a dozen campers. One person confirmed killed when flash flooding struck the park floor over the weekend.
1: The Park Service confirming the body of a 46-year-old man was pulled from the Colorado River last night. Hours after, a monsoon storm turned a quiet creek into a raging river in minutes. Campers watched a wall of water tear through Phantom Ranch, sweeping away boulders and then an excavator and eventually entire buildings. Witnesses describe a four-foot-high wall of debris.
0: ABC Sophie Flay. Rescuers are still scrambling to reach workers believed trapped in tunnels buried in mud after the catastrophic flooding in the region between Nepal and China. The death toll, more than 900, 4,700 are still missing. The UAE says its Air Force intercepted an Iranian drone over its territorial waters. That after the U.S. and Iran exchanged fire over the weekend. The first significant military action in a month. This is ABC News.
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4: This evening, we should see mostly clear skies with low of 37. Some high winds with gusts around 24 miles an hour. Daytime on Monday, sunny with a high of 78. As we are headed into the evening with a low of 42. Tuesday sees a chance of rain in the afternoon with a high of 80.

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1: 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It's great to stay up late at your local McDonald's. I'm loving it.

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2: ABC News, I'm Sherry Preston. Torrents of rain setting off deadly flooding racing through the Grand Canyon. At least one person dead, 14 more are still missing. David Gregory was able to make it out of the Phantom Camp in Arizona.
3: The rain was just pouring down in sheets. The little trails within the camp were like becoming little creeks. Water was just pouring off the roof.
2: And more rains in the forecast today. The death toll in the floods in the Himalayas now well over 900 people. Over 4,700, though, are still missing. ABC's Britt Clennett is in Nepal.
4: These numbers are moving very fast, and they keep climbing because crews, quite frankly, are still pulling bodies out of mud and debris that's feet deep in places. And some victims were swept so far downstream that they've turned up as far away as India.
2: The U.S. military hitting an Iranian target in the first known American strike in a month. Two rocket launch sites hit in the Strait of Hormuz. Officials say they posed an imminent threat. This is ABC News.
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7: This evening, we should see mostly clear skies with low of 37. Some high winds with gusts around 24 miles an hour. Daytime on Monday, sunny with a high of 78. As we are headed into the evening with a low of 42. Tuesday sees a chance of rain in the afternoon with a high of 80.

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1: 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It's great to stay up late at your local McDonald's. I'm

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0: News. I'm Sherry Preston. Deadly flooding in the Grand Canyon. This couple watching the sheer power of the water.
1: An excavator got washed away.
2: We watched an excavator float down the river. I mean, it was nuts.
0: They were able to get out, but 14 people are still missing. One person confirmed dead. The death toll in the flooding in the Himalayas is now over 900 people in Nepal, close to 4,800 people still missing. For the first time in weeks, the U.S. and Iran trading attacks, the U.S. military striking launchers on an island in the Strait of Hormuz, several countries saying they intercepted Iranian attacks as well. The jury in the trial of the Massachusetts mother accused of murdering her three children will get back to work deliberating this morning. Lindsay Clancy's defense lawyer says she was suffering from postpartum psychosis. And in Las Vegas, closing arguments are expected to begin in the trial of a man accused of orchestrating the murder of rapper Tupac Shakur 30 years ago. This is ABC News.
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8: A little smoke to start the day with sunshine and a high of 77 degrees. Tonight will be partly cloudy, getting down to 44 overnight with a light breeze out of the northwest. But on Tuesday, a slight chance of afternoon rain, mostly sunny, and a high of 78 degrees.

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1: Well, I truly like me better when you and I are hanging out together right here on Copper 94 as we start you up here on your Monday, the last day of August, hard to believe, and the last day of summer vacation for our Butte public school kids. 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
3: A little bit of a cool start to start things off, but we are in for a warm-up as we get into today and into tomorrow before some storms look to come our way. A couple of pockets late Tuesday, but it's going to be more so late Tuesday night into Wednesday. But temperatures staying above average here to start off the week. Then, once we get a little bit of a cool, dry air, it's going to rush in again on Thursday. Probably not as cool as this morning, but we're back into the low 40s for a couple of days. And high pressure going to dry things out, and we're going to be in for some pretty good weather for this time of year again, right around average, seasonable and reasonable, with a whole lot of sunshine Thursday, Friday, and Saturday. Our next shot of showers coming in about midway through next weekend, mainly on Sunday, and temperatures still looking to hold their own right on through it. Now, a little bit of that monsoon tap across Arizona is around that area. In fact, flood watches all the way around the Four Corners. We won't have anything like that, but some of that moisture works its way into our area by the time we get into Wednesday. And hopefully, that's going to take the fire danger down a little bit. Now, speaking of that, moderate air quality is probably what we're going to be looking at as we head into this afternoon, but don't see it going into the unhealthy category. We'll be looking at those midweek storms to come back our way. I've got all the latest on that coming your way next.
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3: Here in Anaconda today, some haze from time to time, 79, but some sunshine, 46 overnight tonight. Slowly increasing clouds into Tuesday. We'll have a high right around 82. Now, it's going to be early Wednesday through about midday where we get the chance of some storms again. Highs still in the mid-70s. Then the skies clear out as we head into Thursday with sunshine and 73. A little bit above average Friday. We'll end the week sunny with 77. Should be mostly sunny for your Saturday, too, and 78 late. But then mid-70s and some showers look to come back by the time we get into next Sunday. And then for Deer Lodge, mostly sunny with occasional haze, 79, 46 overnight tonight as we go to 82 with maybe a spotty shower, but I think our best chance for rain is probably going to be about midday Wednesday. Sunshine rolls out Thursday and Friday. We're back in the

Tonight, slowly increasing clouds headed into Tuesday and 79. Now, we're back into storms early on Wednesday. Wednesday's highs in the mid-70s, but then sunshine rolls out Thursday, Friday, and Saturday. Temperatures pretty mild for Thursday. We'll be in the low 70s, upper 70s to end the week, and we'll be close to 80 on Saturday before some more storms look to come our way as we head into next Sunday with mid-70s. I'm meteorologist Jeff Womack. That's the KBOW Copper 94 weather.

0: Copper Flash back with the boys from Down Under. Remember that one from Air Supply? All right, we're going to start up the back half of the hour with a quick timeout, and then we're going to get you right back into the music with Mariah Carey, Olivia Dean, and before the hour's over, we're going to check in on Leona Lewis as well.
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0: 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It's the Copper Toy Box. And congratulations to Becky Goldbro. She was Friday's winner of $250. And you could be this Wednesday afternoon's winner. Just get ready to play along by registering at Thriftway Superstops all over southwestern Montana. Make sure you swing into Three Bears, Alaska, Mountain Hot Tub. 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
1: I'm Sherry Preston. Fright in the Grand Canyon with floodwaters rushing through. Erica Viola had to try to move fast.
2: Running as hard as I could, but you can't get too far in knee-deep mud and water and debris everywhere. And yeah, there was a moment there where I didn't think I was going to be able to make it in time.
1: She did make it out, but 14 people are still missing in the Grand Canyon, one confirmed to have died. In Nepal, the death toll from flash flooding is now over 900 people. And for people like Suni Patel, whose father was there, hope is dimming.
3: It gets harder with every minute, every hour, really, to stay positive, because we would have hoped that would have heard something from by now.
1: Around 4,800 people are still missing. Oil prices for Brent crude rising this morning, now over $91 a barrel after the U.S. and Iran traded fire for the first time in a month. This is ABC News.
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8: A little smoke to start the day with sunshine and a high of 77 degrees. Tonight will be partly cloudy, getting down to 44 overnight with a light breeze out of the northwest. But on Tuesday, a slight chance of afternoon rain, mostly sunny, and a high of 78 degrees.

0: There's Chicago on Copper 94, starting up your 7 o'clock hour on this last day of Monday, and look away. Sorry, I never can. No, I just got to keep watching. As we get you started up this morning here on this Monday, I do have a chance for you to play today's dang noise. And, well, a little later on, I'm going to tell you how you could win $250 in Copper Cash. So stay locked in to Hometown Live, local radio.
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0: All right, everybody, time for today's dang noise. Your chance to play long win here at Copper 94, playing for a chance for that brighten up bouquet from Shulk's Posy Patch and the Olive Bit. 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Oh, yeah. 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As we get you a chance to play, you call us at that number, 406-494-7500, 406-494-7500, and I'll go with caller number four. Let's go even numbers to start the day. Caller number four on this last day of August, 494-7500, hashtag or #550. You're already calling and you don't even know the noise. I'm impressed. All right. Let's get to it. Today's dang noise. Here it is.

It's taking a long time. Come on, come on, come on. I hate it because you got all those ones in the bottom that don't pop. Keith, the engineer, is over here saying, come on, run. Ah, there we go. We got it going now. That sucks. Come on. My microwave's not very good. All right. You're going to have to get it from that because, well, that's all I got.

0: Yeah, you're a song on the radio, and you're also Jessica. Hi, Jessica. How are you this morning?
1: Good.
0: Good, good. You ready to play today's dang noise?
1: Yes.
0: All right, playing for a chance to win the Brighten Up Bouquet, two tickets to the Washoe Theater. And those are hard to come by the way, since they're the only theater around. Anyway, we'll get you those two tickets, plus a chance at the Brighten Up Bouquet on Friday and the Liquid Death Beverage. But you got to tell me what's for breakfast here in the studio this morning.
1: How about popcorn?
0: Yep. It takes a little while, though.
1: The studio, yeah, it sounded like it did.
0: Yeah, the studio microwave's not... Keith, the engineer, thinks he wants to power it up. He thinks if he adds 220 to the outlet, it'll pop faster. But it'll pop, the microwave. But anyway, it's taking... It's getting a little better. You hate all those dead soldiers in the bottom of the bowl, don't you?
1: Right? That's horrible. They kill your teeth.
0: Yeah, exactly. All right, well, there you go. Jessica, you got the win to start out the week. Oh, now it's going. We're popping now. Oh. Mike Wade just shut off. Oh, I think we blew a breaker. Oh, okay. Well, we'll fix that. All right, Jessica, you have a great day. And thanks for joining us.
1: Thank you.
0: Hopefully you have something better than popcorn today.
1: Yes. Thank you.
0: All right, bye-bye. Bye.

0: Oh, yeah. Well, we're not alone. There's two or three other people listening, but all the music's just for you. Keep that in mind as we get started up here at 7:23 on your Monday, August 31st, last day of August. Can you believe that? And cold this morning? Temperatures in the 30s. Ah, Park Garden survived. All right, let's get to today's news, and we'll see if that weather's going to stay cold as we're now into September with Womack. But first, these words.
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0: everybody. Time for your Montana News. News this hour brought to you by your Thriftway Superstops. They're all over Montana. There's one right around the corner from you, and they are a casino-free zone. In your news, Northwestern Energy has been ordered by state regulators to take its 20-year power plan back to the drawing board. The Montana Free Press is reporting the move comes after analysis for the Montana Public Service Commission found deficiencies with Utilities Integrated Resource Plan, or IRP. It's essentially a roadmap that estimates power needs and how the utility will cost effectively supply that power to its customers over the next two decades. Commissioners voted 3-1 last week to require Northwestern to address flaws found in the plan, according to an independent review from the consulting firm GDS. The GDS report found that Northwestern Energy's IRP does not explain why the utility needs to invest in new, expensive power resources to meet demands. The report also questions the responsibility of Northwestern's modeling to forecast demand and justify the cost of building new power generation, such as natural gas plants. Fielder said Northwestern's analysis increases the chance of overbuilding facilities, which results in higher rates, or under-preparing, which creates reliability risks. Three new fires ignited by lightning are burning in Beaverhead County, adding to an already intense firefighting effort in the area. The new fires sparked Thursday afternoon near the Sand Creek Fire. The Skull Fire has already burned 43 acres as of Sunday. Helicopters dropped water on the new Boot Fire Thursday. The Sand Creek Fire has burned over 34,000 acres through the weekend southeast of Wisdom and is currently 11% contained. The nearby Bobcat Lakes Fire has burned over 10,000 acres and is 40% contained. More than 650 firefighters are working to stop the flames. Crews are building a shaded fuel break along the Pioneer Mountain Scenic Byway, thinning trees and vegetation to create a control line between the two large fires. Firefighters are also using drones to ignite small fires to help secure the southern edge of the Bobcat Lakes Fire. Gusty winds paused some controlled burns on Thursday. Crews over the weekend, though, were able to get back to those burns on Friday, and the gusty winds came back on Saturday and even yesterday afternoon, making it tough for the crews to do the job needed to keep those fires under control. The Dingley Zone in the Grasshopper Valley remains under a go evacuation order. The Pioneer Mountain Scenic Byway remains closed to traffic. Firefighters will continue building fire lines throughout this week. I'll wrap up your Montana news, but first a quick stop at your Thriftway Superstop.
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0: And finally, in the news, some information for our friends down in Ennis listening to Copper 94. Madison County officials are urging the public in Ennis to limit water usage after lightning struck a well that provided the water to much of the Ennis area. Residents are being asked to avoid watering their lawns, to turn off sprinklers, and then limit water usage in their homes to essential uses only, as repair work could take several days after the lightning strike took out one of the major water supplies for the community. Again, Madison County officials urging those folks in Ennis to please turn off your sprinklers. Also, limit water usage to essential uses only. The repair works began over the weekend, but parts are needed, so it may take a few days. All right, 7:30, my friends, and you are now up to date with your Montana news. News this hour brought to you by your Thriftway Superstops. They're all over Montana. There's one right around the corner from you, and they are a casino-free zone. And we are heading to the weather with Womack after this.
2: 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We'd love to get your family out camping and boating yet this year. 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I'll be back with you next week with another update.
0: Well, let's get you to an update on your forecast now with Mr. Jim Duthie. No, we got rid of him a long time ago. It's Jeff Womack. I was just checking to see if you were listening. Okay, Jeff Womack, bringing you your weather. And Miss Tammy at Sticks and Stones, no joke there, brings it to you.
3: A little bit of a cool start to start things off, but we are in for a warm-up as we get into today and into tomorrow before some storms look to come our way. A couple of pockets late Tuesday, but it's going to be more so late Tuesday night into Wednesday. But temperatures staying above average here to start off the week. Then, once we get a little bit of a cool, dry air, it's going to rush in again on Thursday. Probably not as cool as this morning, but we're back into the low 40s for a couple of days. And then high pressure going to dry things down, and we're going to be in for some pretty good weather for this time of year. Again, right around average, seasonable and reasonable, with a whole lot of sunshine Thursday, Friday, and Saturday. Our next shot of showers coming in about midway through next weekend, mainly on Sunday, and temperatures still looking to hold their own right on through it. Now, a little bit of that monsoon tap across Arizona is around that area. In fact, flood watch is all the way around the Four Corners. We won't have anything like that, but some of that moisture works its way into our area by the time we get into Wednesday. And hopefully, that's going to take the fire danger down a little bit. Now, speaking of that, moderate air quality is probably what we're going to be looking at as we head into this afternoon, but don't see it going into the unhealthy category. We'll be looking at those midweek storms to come back our way. I've got all the latest on that coming your way next.
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3: Here in Anaconda today, some haze from time to time, 79, but some sunshine, 46 overnight tonight. Slowly increasing clouds into Tuesday. We'll have a high right around 82. Now, it's going to be early Wednesday through about midday where we get the chance of some storms again. Highs still in the mid-70s. Then the skies clear out as we head into Thursday with sunshine and 73. A little bit above average. Friday will end the week sunny with 77. Should be mostly sunny for your Saturday, too, and 78 late, but then mid-70s and some showers.

0: For the first half of Thursday, Thursday's highs in the mid-70s. Now for Friday, we'll be sunshine and low 80s, and then sunny skies and 80s headed into Saturday. Here in Butte, America, after a cool morning, it's going to be 77 for our high temperature, a little bit above average. 43 overnight tonight, slowly increasing clouds, headed into Tuesday and 79. Now we're back into storms early on Wednesday. Wednesday's highs in the mid-70s, but then sunshine rolls out. Thursday, Friday, and Saturday. Temperatures pretty mild for Thursday. We'll be in the low 70s, upper 70s to end the week, and we'll be close to 80 on Saturday before some more storms look to come our way as we head into next Sunday with mid-70s. I'm meteorologist Jeff Womack. That's the KBOW Copper 94 weather.
1: Well, thank you very much, Womack. So we are starting out the morning with clear skies. That means cold temperatures, sun burning off some of the stuff out there. There is smoke in the air still this morning. Moderate smoke, the air quality is considered moderate to poor. So take a little extra time for your heading outdoors. 36 degrees is how you're starting it up here on Dewey Boulevard with sunshine. Looking for highs, as he said, in the mid-70s, possibly by the time the day is over. It's 36 here on Dewey Boulevard, 35 at the Burt Mooney Airport. And I'm sorry to say I don't have temps from around the region because my computer wants me to shoot it with the shotgun and kill it. Mm-hmm. Yep, I'm ready. If I had a shotgun, it'd be dead already. Mm-hmm. Mm-hmm. Oh, 7:36, my friends, and there you go. You are up to date with what we have for you. 36 degrees on Dewey Boulevard. And your weather is a service of Sticks and Stones.
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0: There you go. You say there's Lauren Daigle on your hometown station, Copper 94. Well, I'm about to say what happened on this date in history. It's like you're ready to check in with your time capsule, along with Big Brothers and Big Sisters Butte, just after these words.
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0: All right, your Bigs is bringing you your time capsule for this Monday, August 31st, 243rd day of 2026, 122 left in your year. Highlight in history, I would call it a lowlight, actually, August 31st, 1997. Diana, Princess of Wales, was killed after the car she was riding in crashed in Paris. Her

time the first U.S. tennis championship for men began in Newport, Rhode Island. Men only, 1881. Starts this weekend for everybody. 1886, an earthquake with an estimated magnitude of up to 7.3 devastated Charleston, South Carolina. 1962, the Caribbean nation of Trinidad and Tobago became independent of British rule. Thank God, huh? 1972, the charismatic Soviet gymnast Olga Korbut, 17 years of age, won individual gold medals on balance beam and floor exercise at the Summer Olympics in Munich. 1980, Poland's Solidarity Labor Movement was born with an agreement signing the Gdansk that ended 17-day-old strike. 1992, white separatist Randy Weaver surrendered after authorities in Idaho, ending an 11-day siege by federal agents. Let's just go to birthdays now, please. Thank you. Birthdays today. World Golf Hall of Famer Iso Aoki is 84. Singer Van Morrison, 81. Rock musician Rudolph Skinner of the score.

Stephen McKinley Henderson, the actor, is 77. Attorney and author Marcia Clark is 73. Olympic gold medal hurdler Edwin Moses. Man, he was a good one. Oh, man. What a great hurdler. Let's see. Who else do we have here for you? Looking at the rest of the list, rock musician Gina Schock from the Go-Go's is 69. Deborah Gibson, the singer-composer, is 56. Queen Rania of Jordan is 56. Yeah, I know you wouldn't have made it through the day without knowing that one, huh? Let's see. Also on the list, former NFL wide receiver Larry Fitzgerald is 43. He's a good one. Let's see what else we have. Whoops. I'm thumbing through them here to make sure. NBA All-Star Jalen Brunson is 30. Looking at actor Jalen Barron is 29. And Jason Maybaum, the actor, is 19. And if it's your birthday today, happy birthday to you as you enjoy your birthday along with this guy, Mr. Van Morrison. Yeah. He's 81. He and Kurt went to high school together. Singing this song to Mary. Worked for 43 years so far, so here you go, Curtis.

0: Hometown Radio, Copper 94, 8 minutes in front of 8 o'clock as we do a little stargazing. Yeah, it wasn't bad last night. You could do that with the clear skies. You just woke up with a dead garden this morning. 36 degrees, the temperature outside. Yeah, hopefully no frost on your pumpkin. There was definitely some frost here in the mining city. Hopefully your garden's made it. All right, forget about that. Let's focus on something else, like lunch menus. And the only one I have for today, well, that's going to be the folks in Drummond. We'll check in with their lunch menu right after we get to these words.
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1: 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The only one I have is Cook's Choice with gravy. Yeah, Cook's Choice with gravy. They're going to put those on mashed potatoes, carrots, baked apples, and milk. No, the gravy's not on the baked apple. There's going to be some kind of meat product, some kind of protein. It's just Cook's Choice, whatever was left in the freezer from last school year, or something like that. Anyway, those are that is the lunch menu I have today. So, hopefully we get some more. We'll start sharing those out tomorrow as the Butte Public Schools go back to school. I know Anaconda's in school, Ramsey's in school. Get us those lunch menus, and we'll share them here on Copper 94. Right now, well, we're heading out to those roads. As you made it through the weekend, getting ready to head off for another great weekend. But first, well, let's see how the roads are doing with American Car Care and Lysix Tires.
0: Labor Day is for doing less. 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

because construction work is going on around the highways, trying to get them wrapped up before the snow flies. But again, bridge work happening. Burlington Street Bridge. Well, it looks like it's crazy. I'm going to go by this weekend. Last Friday, it was definitely a work zone. And over by Whitehall, the long way to ruin continues. That long work area from the Whitehall on-ramp, off-ramp, over to Cardwell Hill.

0: the people, by the people, and most of all, the Copper Toy Box is for the people. 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Enter today for your chance to win.
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5: All right. 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The wacky side of the news on Copper 94 is a service of Steels Furniture, Quarry Brewing, and Riley's Meats.
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5: The wacky side of the news. Ruh-roh, Richmond, Virginia. You live in a 100-year-old home, and you kind of expect to have some kind of visitors, from little furry four-legged friends to flying rats, or better known as bats. Yeah, that was the case. Dr. Chris Edelman, living in a 100-year-old home in Richmond, woke up the other morning to the feeling of something trying to get into her mouth. She said she'd been having a dream about mice, but when she reached to swat whatever was trying to get her mouth away, thinking it was just part of the dream, she realized she had just swatted a bat. That's right, a bat trying to get into her mouth while she slept. What she had for dinner, well, forget it. Either way, she said, I screamed repeatedly. I went crazy. There's a bat in my mouth. There's a bat in my mouth. She said she repeated over and over again. And then she remembered her medical training. Captured the bat. With a broom and a bucket, she went to work. Not sure if the bat had rabies or not. She knew she had to get that bat. Swatted it with the broom, scooped it in the bucket, covered the bucket, and raced to the hospital. Nope, bat was clean. She was good. But now, she said she doesn't know if she can sleep in her house. But don't blame her. Well, for years, Arthur Kummelsen, saw brothers and sisters everywhere he went. You see, the country of France only had two sperm banks. And his mom had a donor. So everywhere he went, he always expected to run into half-siblings. Well, when he finally met the love of his life at a donor party, yes, those that were conceived through donors, he met a girl named Audrey. They immediately fell in love. They said the attraction was unbelievable. So they started thinking, could it be because we're siblings? Well, nobody would answer him because Paris has very strict rules on DNA and the information that can be shared on genetic testing. So the two, well, they took it upon themselves. Arthur and Audrey broke into both of the French banks and found out they were not from the same father. They could get married as soon as they get out of jail. Both sentenced to 3 years for breaking and entering and stealing information protected by the government. Really? Oh, and on this last story, I checked. It was not the Fisk brothers. No, Mike slept all weekend. And Chris, well, he was in no shape to drive. So they didn't do it. They didn't do it on this weekend. See, beer-guzzling bandits
7: made off with over 50,000 cans of Pabst Blue Ribbon, prompting the brand to beg for the truckload's return. No question asked. I wonder if they'll accept the empties. Anyway, a truck carrying 1,602 cases of PBR, equaling 50,000 cans, 40,000 pounds of beer, disappeared from the Anheuser-Busch Distributing Center in Montclair, California on August 17th. The company has issued a plea. If you love our beer that much, we will give you some. But please return that. We don't fault you for wanting our beer or to be able to brag to your friends. Maybe Chris was involved. He'll brag. Anyway, they would like to have you get them the honorable way. Bring back what you took and we'll give you beer for life. Don't try calling Chris Fiss. His number's busy. Pabst is officially starting the clock now. You have exactly 18 days, 44 minutes to return the truckload of beer. Otherwise, they age out and will be given free to the Fiss brothers. There you go. Hold on, Chris. Hold on. And that, my friends, is the wacky side of the news. The wacky side of the news on Copper 94.
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7: Smoke to start the day with sunshine and a high of 77 degrees. Tonight will be partly cloudy, getting down to 44 overnight with a light breeze out of the northwest. Then on Tuesday, a slight chance of afternoon rain, mostly sunny, and a high of 78 degrees.

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0: 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News this hour, a service of your do-it-best store, Mead Lumber Company. Well, at 4:30 on Friday, Judge Joseph, District Court Judge here in Butte Silver Bow, denied a request for the 406 People's First Group to keep an injunction in place to place an initiative on the ballot that had enough signatures for Butte Silver Bow to be placed on the November ballot to allow the citizens of Butte to decide the future of data centers in our community. The judge had asked both sides to give further information due to him last Monday, and then the judge on Friday, in a very quiet release, said that the injunction will be removed and Butte Silver Bow's 406 People First did not make their point. According to the information, they did not prove that they were being treated unjust, basically following the rules that came down in Billings. Means unless the 406 People's First decide to appeal, they will be dead in the water, and the initiative will not be on the ballot coming up this November. Still more information to come on that, but that's breaking news this morning. Again, Judge Joseph going against the 406 People's First. Yeah, they gathered the signatures necessary and the deadline given to them by the clerk and recorder of Butte Silver Bow, but then the date had been changed after the fact. A 45-year-old male inmate at the Butte Silver Bow Detention Center was found by detention staff unresponsive in his cell at approximately 6:39 a.m. yesterday morning. Patrol officers, A1 ambulance, the Butte Fire Rescue Team responded to the detention center. The inmate, who was not identified, was pronounced dead at the scene. Butte Silver Bow County Sheriff Ed Lester said a preliminary investigation indicates that the inmate died by suicide. Officials with the Montana Division of Criminal Investigation, in conjunction with the Butte Silver Bow Coroner's Office, are investigating the incident. Following the investigation at the detention center, an autopsy will be performed at the Montana State Crime Lab in Missoula to determine cause and manner of death. Sheriff Lester said the investigation is ongoing and additional information will be released as it becomes available. We'll wrap up your Montana news, but first, let's go to your do-it-best store, Mead Lumber.
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0: And finally, in your Montana news, NBC Montana reporting that a Montana Tech graduate is putting his biology degree to work in Alaska and doing some cool stuff. Caleb Starr, a 2024 biological science graduate, works for Butte-based Water and Environmental Technologies, which is contracted to help clean up contaminated water at Dutch Harbor. The contamination dates back to World War II, when more than 1 million gallons of fuel were dumped in the area during a 1942 Japanese attack on U.S. forces at Dutch Harbor. Hydrocarbons remain in the soil and groundwater and are reaching tidal areas that provide habitat for wildlife, including stellar sea lions, whales, sea otters, and other species. Starr spent part of the project helping scientists determine the extent of the contamination. The work could eventually help guide cleanup efforts aimed at protecting wildlife and people who rely on the area's natural resources. So best of luck to him, and thank you to the great folks at Environmental Technologies. As a water and environmental, the Ericksons and the crew doing a great job. All right, 829, Hometown Radio, Copper 94, and we are up to date with your news. So let's go check out the weather, find out what to expect as we head into the month of September with Womack. But first, a little grit, a little grace, and we'll be off to the weather.
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0: And now your weather in detail with Mr. Jeff Womack. And it's brought to you this hour by the Legion Oasis.
5: A little bit of a cool start to start things off, but we are in for a warm-up as we get into today and into tomorrow before some storms look to come our way. A couple of pockets late Tuesday, but it's going to be more so late Tuesday night into Wednesday. But temperatures staying above average here to start off the week. Then, once we get a little bit of a cool, dry air, it's going to rush in again on Thursday. Probably not as cool as this morning, but we're back into the low 40s for a couple of days. And high pressure going to dry things down, and we're going to be in for some pretty good weather for this time of year. Again, right around average, seasonable and reasonable, with a whole lot of sunshine Thursday, Friday, and Saturday. Our next shot of showers coming in about midway through next weekend, mainly on Sunday, and temperatures still looking to hold their own right on through it. Now, a little bit of that monsoon tap across Arizona is around that area. In fact, flood watch is all the way around the Four Corners. We won't have anything like that, but some of that moisture works its way into our area by the time we get into Wednesday. And hopefully, that's going to take the fire danger down a little bit. Now, speaking of that, moderate air quality is probably what we're going to be looking at as we head into this afternoon, but don't see it going into the unhealthy category. We'll be looking at those midweek storms to come back our way. I've got all the latest on that coming your way next.
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5: Here in Anaconda today, some haze from time to time. 79, but some sunshine. 46 overnight tonight. Slowly increasing clouds into Tuesday. We'll have a high right around 82. Now it's going to be early Wednesday through about midday where we get the chance of some storms again. Highs still in the mid-70s. Then the skies clear out as we head into to Thursday with sunshine and 73. A little bit above average. Friday will end the week sunny with 77. Should be mostly sunny for your Saturday, too, and 78 late. But then mid-70s and some showers look to come back by the time we get into next Sunday. And then for Deer Lodge, mostly sunny with occasional haze, 79, 46 overnight tonight as we go to 82 with maybe a spotty shower, but I think our best chance for rain is probably going to be about midday Wednesday. Sunshine rolls out Thursday and Friday. We're back in the low and mid-70s, upper 70s before some rain returns as we get late Saturday into Sunday next week. Sunshine and 80 here in Whitehall, 48 overnight tonight. A couple of passing clouds for you Tuesday and 81. Thunderstorms for us come back on Wednesday. Sunny but breezy for the first half of Thursday. Thursday's highs in the mid-70s. Now for Friday, we'll be sunshine and low 80s, and then sunny skies and 80s headed into Saturday. Here in Butte, America, after a cool morning, it's going to be 77 for our high temperature, a little bit above average. 43 overnight tonight, slowly increasing clouds headed into Tuesday and 79. Now we're back into storms early on Wednesday. Wednesday's highs in the mid-70s, but then sunshine rolls out Thursday, Friday, and Saturday. Temperatures pretty mild for Thursday. We'll be in the low 70s, upper 70s to end the week, and we'll be close to 80 on Saturday before some more storms look to come our way as we head into next Sunday with mid-70s. I'm meteorologist Jeff Womack. That's the KBOW Copper 94 weather.
0: Well, thank you very much, Womack. It was a chilly start to the day. A little frost on the pumpkin. Hopefully all those gardens out there survived. Right now, here on Dewey Boulevard, we are at 40 degrees with sunshine. The airport, warming up to 41 with the sun as well. Looking around the area, yes, we do have temps finally. Deer Lodge at 44 degrees. Drummond, you're joining us here on Dewey Boulevard at 40 is a low spot. Whitehall at 47. Phillipsburg, you're at 42 degrees. Warming up nicely over in the Berg. Dillon at 46. Anaconda at 49. And it's 53 over in Boulder. Again, 40 degrees here on Dewey Boulevard, 41 at the Burt Mooney Airport, under sunshine and some smoke this morning as we start up your frosty last day of August on Copper 94. The weather this hour brought to you by the Legion Oasis. As you're up to date with the weather, let's get you back to the music. But first, let's check in with Miss Jerry.
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You got to play Delivery Boy, so just hang on a second as we get you back to the music. Yeah, it's Tay-Tay. Oh, this is going to make the lady on Yale Street so happy. She's got her dancing shoes on.

0: Well, I'm not saying bye-bye. I'm just getting started. We're together right up till noon today here at Copper 94, and I'm right now working on sports, getting ready to bring you sports and stuff. We'll do that about 10 minutes or so from now, but up next, we're right back to the music on Copper 94.
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0: Or just crazy, that kind of fits as well. Good morning, everybody. We're about 8 minutes in front of 9 o'clock, and I'm getting ready to get you into sports and stuff. That's right. Find out what's going on in the sports world, and we'll do that together after these words.
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0: 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Well, it's a busy weekend as Friday night opened up the lights of high school football, and those lights didn't shine too bright on the local teams. A road trip over to Butte High School for myself and Morgan Griffin saw the Bulldogs take on the Gallatin Raptors. Dog looked really good in the first quarter, shutting down the Raptors' offense, moving the ball on the defense, kicking the first field goal of the ball game to go up 3-0, but then, well, the Raptors went to their passing game. They brought in Vegan. They brought in a different look and got their game underway as they jumped out to a 19-3 halftime lead over the Bulldogs. They ended up wrapping up the game 39-10. Bulldogs unable to get their offense going. It looked like Raider Gray was running for his life the whole game as the Raptors had a ton of pressure on him throughout the game. Running game couldn't get going as well as linebackers and defensive linemen were in the backfield shutting things down. Tough, tough start for the Bulldogs. And, well, they'll get another chance to get back in the winning ways as they will play host to Billings Skyview this Friday night here in the Mining City. Other AA games score-wise, Flathead beat the Great Falls Bison 34-31. It was the Capital Bruins, a 7-point winner over the CMR Rustlers. Sentinel Spartans shut out the Belgrade Panthers 35-0. How about this game? The state championship game from last year, Billings West Glacier. Well, this year, Billings West started out with a win 6-3 in overtime. Yeah, overtime, 6-3. Some defense in that one. And no defense by Billings Seniors. The Big Sky Eagles blew them out 69-0. Now, you also heard here on Copper 94, Butte Central Maroon football this last weekend. The Maroons playing host to Lockwood's Lions on Friday night. And it started out kind of strange. A couple of safeties, a score 2-2. Hard to believe, right? The Maroons finally went down 8-2 after a touchdown by Lockwood, but they were unable to get the two-point conversion. Then the Maroons gave up another safety. And things just didn't quite go their way. Some great defense, some great plays, good stops as the Maroons did their job, but just some bad snaps made it easy for Lockwood to pick up points as they beat the Maroons 26-8 in the season opener up at Bob Green Field. Now, other Class A games saw the Frenchtown Bronx blow out Big Fork 38-0. Hamilton Bronx also shutting out the Chiefs of Ronan 49-0. The Pirates of Polson beat the Blue Devils of Corvallis 29-14. It was also the Libby Loggers beating the Browning Indians 20-12. Whitefish beat Haver 50-20. And Sydney over Livingston 45-6. The Hardin Bulldogs, who will be Butte Central's opponent this week, thumped the Stevensville Yellow Jackets 44-0. Laurel's Locomotives over Glendive 54-26. How about this one? Billings Central Rams and the Dillon Beavers. No way. 50-0. Billings with the win over Dillon. Wow. Owie, owie, owie. Other games, Townsend Bulldogs, a 42-0 winner over Colstrip. And let's see, what else we have? Fort Benton beat Shoto 12-6. It was the Sugarbeaters of Chinook beating Sims 54-0. Let's see, Reed Point over Valier 56-6. Plevna beat Broadus 53-6. I'm looking down to see if there's any others down here. Gardner with a 52-36 win over Broadview Lavina Pirates. Terry Terriers fell to the Savage Warriors 45-8. Weibo beat Freud 19-13. West Yellowstone in a shootout with Power Dutton Brady 53-52, the final there. DGSG Bearcats beat Big Sandy 44-18. And Roy Winifred with one over the Bridger Scots, 58-45. Some scores from the weekend. Now, volleyball-wise, Butte High Bulldogs made the road trip over to Billingstown. They lost in three in their first match at Billings West, falling 3-0, then headed over to Billings Senior High School, where the Bulldogs had a great, great match, five games, and it was a thriller. Big-time performances by the Bulldogs, and they take a 3-2 win over Billings Senior for their first win of the season. They won 25-23, lost 25-19, lost 25-19, then won 27-25, came down to the rubber match, and they win at 15-12, closing out a 1-2 opening week for the Bulldogs. Losses to West and Belgrade, but a big win over Billings Senior, so good stuff going on there. I got to go there really quick. Montana Tech Werdinger Volleyball was on the road opening up the Frontier Conference after the football team totally annihilated. I think that's the only way you can say it. Ottawa. So that was a pretty amazing thing. But the volleyball team for Montana Tech was in action as they opened up conference play. They were out playing in the Dakotas as on the long road trip that now that we're in the East, we're going to see a lot more of as I don't know why this isn't working. But yeah, anyway, the Werdinger ladies took the road trip, and I can't tell you what they did because the Montana Tech site is not working. So that's where we stand. We'll update that when we get the numbers. Right now, though, well, let's move over to the national sports scene. And before we do that, I want to remind you that Montana Tech is ready to make sure your future is bright. Montana Tech, Princeton Review says, one of the top 14% of schools in the country, one of the top 392 schools in the nation, one of the top in the West, no doubt about that, is it? And one of the top STEM universities, top five in the nation. If you want a great future, you want an opportunity for a great job with low debt coming out of college and great placement, then Montana Tech is for you. Get the details by checking out their website, mtech.edu. Montana Tech, when they say your future's bright, they back it up with proof. So find out for yourself at mtech.edu. Well, look at the national sports scene. Caraco came from the nowhere to win the, I guess nowhere, the Little League World Series as they dominated from pitching, taking down Nevada. Now, keep in mind, Nevada is a team that the team from Billings, Montana's champions, lost to in the championship game of the Mountain Series. And Nevada made it all the way to the championship for the world. They won the American title and then lost to Caraco 11-2 in the final as Caraco dominated with the pitching, and the win ends a 22-year wait, adds another remarkable chapter to one of the youth baseball's greatest success stories. Caraco defeated Nevada in that championship game, as they came off a shutout win over Japan. Some of those kids from Caraco, I mean, yeah, they're big kids. Watch what they were big kids. Let's just leave it there. So anyway, Caraco beats Nevada, but the big thing's Nevada was there because they held off Montana to get to the World Series and then take down the rest of American teams. Now, around the big leagues, the Marlins shut out the Nationals 6-2. Red Sox were embarrassed by the Yankees 16-1. I think Bill Foley might have even burned his Red Sox baseball cap after that game. It was the Braves, a 3-2 winner over the Rockies. The Blue Jays shut out the Mariners 7-0. It was the Guardians blowing off the Royals 11-1. Dodgers also 6 runs to the Tigers 1. It was a 1-run win for the Rays over the Padres 5-4. Tweakies. Yes, the Tweakies beat the Chicago White Sox 5-1 the final last night. Get excited. Doesn't happen often. Rangers over the Brew Crew 7-4. The Padres beat the Cardinals 5-4. It was the Astros doubling up the Mets 6-2. The Orioles beat the Athletics 8-5. Phillies better than the Angels 5-2. Reds 2 runs better than the Cubbies last night, keeping the Cubs at 77 wins on the season. And that's what I have for you, my friends. Oh, yeah, and the... the U.S. Open underway. Tennis in the big city has tennis going on strong over in, the U.S. Open. So there you go. That's sports and stuff. I'm done. 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
6: ABC News, I'm Sherry Preston. The prediction market Kalshi has just announced for the first time it's got a lifetime ban, and it will be against disgraced former Congressman George Santos. He previously settled a regulatory investigation into his trades on the State of the Union with a hefty fine. He got a temporary ban then from using prediction markets. Now the ban is permanent on Kalshi. Still no sign of the 14 campers missing since flash flooding in the Grand Canyon over the weekend. We do know one person was killed and dozens were rescued. ABC's Lina Moise.
7: Across the campground, the floodwaters triggering a large-scale rescue operation. The campers waiting nearly 3 hours before pilots airlifted more than 60 people to safety. The force of the water carrying tree stumps, debris, and part of a structure downstream. Officials say the search continues for those still unaccounted for. Lionel Moyes, ABC News, New York.
6: The death toll in Nepal, now more than 900. The number still missing from flash flooding there, more than 4,000. This is ABC News.
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16: A little smoke to start the day with sunshine and a high of 77 degrees. Tonight will be partly cloudy, getting down to 44 overnight with a light breeze out of the northwest. But on Tuesday, a slight chance of afternoon rain, mostly sunny, and a high of 78 degrees.

0: Well, last Friday morning, I called out the name of Becky Goldbrow. She won $250 in copper cash, and we could be calling out your name this Wednesday afternoon as we give away the next $250 on the Copper Toy Box.
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0: Welcome to Boomers. I'm Lynn Turner Fitzgerald. On this day in 1997, the world woke up to shocking news. Diana, Princess of Wales, had been killed in a car crash. More next.
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4: This is BBC Television from London. Diana, Princess of Wales, has died after a car crash in Paris. The French government announced her death just before 5 o'clock this morning.
0: Diana's boyfriend, Dodi Fayed, and chauffeur Henry Paul were also killed. It was confirmed the chauffeur was under the influence of drugs and alcohol at the time of the crash. Diana's televised funeral was watched by 2.5 billion people worldwide. And that's Boomers. I'm Lynn Turner Fitzgerald. I hope you can join me tomorrow.
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0: I'm Sherry Preston. The death toll in the Grand Canyon flooding has now risen to 2 people, and with more than a dozen still missing, rescuers are searching for any survivors. ABC's Ginger Z says more rain is in the forecast as well.
1: There's kind of a general risk with all that monsoon moisture throughout Arizona, parts of New Mexico, Colorado, but the focus here on Utah is for 1 inch per hour rainfall rates. You say, well, that doesn't seem that big, but that is huge, especially if it hits a burn scar or it gets into one of those places that's been very dry because the drought has been expanding.
0: This is the first full week of deliberations for the jury in the Lindsay Clancy murder trial. She is accused of intentionally killing her 3 children in 2023. She says she did it while suffering from postpartum psychosis. The jury deciding if she should be held criminally responsible. The jury could begin deliberations today in Dwayne Davis's Las Vegas trial. He is accused of taking part in Tupac Shakur's murder 30 years ago. This is ABC News.
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0: A little smoke to start the day with sunshine and a high of 77 degrees. Tonight will be partly cloudy, getting down to 44 overnight with a light breeze out of the northwest. Then on Tuesday, a slight chance of afternoon rain, mostly sunny, and a high of 78 degrees.

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0: It's a Big Music Monday, so let's do it. 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

0: Wrapping up a six-pack of hits at Copper 94 on this final Monday of August, and we're wrapping up the backpack program tonight. If you ordered a backpack for back to school for your child, tonight's your last chance. 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Big sign on the wall, orange arrows on the ground, the sandwich board out front. 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

0: Here's a little appetizer for tonight's Classics Hour. Scott Perini, as he's bringing you the hits of the 1970s. And that one was back in 1975. The first number one hit from the Eagles. Of course, Don Henley on the lead vocals with a song he wrote with Glenn Frey and J.D. Souther. All right, those classics tonight, starting at 6 o'clock. 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
1: ABC News, I'm Chuck Sievertson. Two bodies are recovered with over a dozen people missing in the Grand Canyon flooding, happening while groups were camping inside. People at the scene describing a rushing wall of water, mud, and debris.
2: 40 of us running through this deep, muddy water trying to make it to the bridge.
1: Hundreds of families in Nepal and abroad have another day of waiting for news of their loved ones missing in the deadly flood disaster. Americans are among the thousands missing, including Riley Wilderman's mom.
3: We feel so much heartbreak and so much sadness and pain, like a deep guttural pain.
1: Flood deaths in Nepal total 955. The U.S. and Iran trading missile attacks, with oil tanker traffic through the Strait of Hormuz still greatly reduced. Football great, or soccer to you, Lionel Messi says he's retiring from playing for Argentina. He's 39. This is ABC News.
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8: A little smoke to start the day with sunshine and a high of 77 degrees. Tonight will be partly cloudy, getting down to 44 overnight with a light breeze out of the northwest. Then on Tuesday, a slight chance of afternoon rain, mostly sunny, and a high of 78 degrees.

0: Top 94, playing the songs that made the memories of your lifetime. You know, it's so hard to believe we are at the end of August, isn't it? August 31st, holy cow. But boy, this morning, Mother Nature definitely reminded us that fall is in the air. 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
0: 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We'll do it again this week. 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

through Sunday. Christina's Cafe is closed today, but invites you to dine in with them Tuesday through Saturday from 11 a.m. to close. Voted number one by the people of Butte for their Mexican cuisine. Christina's Cocina, out of the way, but worth the find. And there you go. Ideas for lunch on your final day of August.

0: Well, celebrations on tomorrow as the kids head back to school and the parents get to celebrate. But Copper 94 is helping make it easy with our backpack program. And tonight is the last night that you can pick up those backpacks. We'll be at the Community Eye Center from 5:30 till 7 o'clock tonight handing out the final backpacks. So if you ordered one, you better be there. Pick them up and make sure the kids are ready for back to school. And then you can start your celebration.
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0: Well, my August is in the books. I'm out the door. 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
4: The wacky side of the news. Ruh-roh, Richmond, Virginia. You live in a 100-year-old home. You kind of expect to have some kind of visitors, from little furry four-legged friends to flying rats, or better known as bats. Yeah, that was the case. Dr. Chris Edelman, living in a 100-year-old home in Richmond, woke up the other morning to the feeling of something trying to get into her mouth. She said she'd been having a dream about mice, but when she reached to swat whatever was trying to get her mouth away, thinking it was just part of the dream, she realized she had just swatted a bat. That's right, a bat trying to get into her mouth while she slept. I wonder what she had for dinner. Forget it. Either way, she said, I screamed repeatedly. I went crazy. There's a bat in my mouth. There's a bat in my mouth. She said she repeated over and over again. And then she remembered her medical training. Capture the bat. With a broom and a bucket, she went to work. Not sure if the bat had rabies or not. She knew she had to get that bat. Swatted it with the broom, scooped it in the bucket, covered the bucket, and raced to the hospital. Nope, bat was clean. She was good. But now, she said she doesn't know if she can sleep in her house. But don't blame her. Well, for years, Arthur Kummelsen saw brothers and sisters everywhere he went. You see, the country of France only had two sperm banks. And his mom had a donor. So everywhere he went, he always expected to run into half-siblings. Well, when he finally met the love of his life at a donor party, yes, those that were conceived through donors, he met a girl named Audrey. They immediately fell in love. They said the attraction was unbelievable. So they started thinking, could it be because we're siblings? Well, nobody would answer him because Paris has very strict rules on DNA and the information that can be shared on genetic testing. So the two, well, they took it upon themselves. Arthur and Audrey broke into both of the French banks and found out they were not from the same father. They could get married as soon as they get out of jail. Both sentenced to 3 years for breaking and entering and stealing information protected by the government. Really? Oh, and on this last story, I checked. It was not the Fisk brothers. No, Mike slept all weekend, and Chris
1: Well, he was in no shape to drive, so they didn't do it. They didn't do it on this weekend. See, beer-guzzling bandits made off with over 50,000 cans of Pabst Blue Ribbon, prompting the brand to beg for the truckload's return. No question asked. I wonder if they'll accept the empties. Anyway, a truck carrying 1,602 cases of PBR, equaling 50,000 cans, 40,000 pounds of beer, disappeared from the Anheuser-Busch Distributing Center in Montclair, California on August 17th. The company has issued a plea. If you love our beer that much, we will give you some. But please return that. We don't fault you for wanting our beer or to be able to brag to your friends. Maybe Chris was involved. He'll brag. Anyway, they would like to have you get them the honorable way. Bring back what you took and we'll give you beer for life. Don't try calling Chris Fiss. His number's busy. Pabst is officially starting the clock now. You have exactly 18 days, 44 minutes to return the truckload of beer. Otherwise, they age out and will be given free to the Fiss Brothers. There you go. Hold on, Chris. Hold on. And that, my friends, is the wacky side of the news. The wacky side of the news on Copper 94.
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0: 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And she says, all I do think about you.
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0: 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And she says, all I do think about you.

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0: 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It is Heart Alone.

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0: ABC News, I'm Chuck Sievertson. President Trump will meet with oil refiners and distributors tomorrow at the White House to discuss expansion of U.S. oil refining as part of efforts to lower gasoline prices. That from a White House official. Update on high beef prices from ABC's Allison Kosick.
1: The Trump administration is expected to announce new rules this week to make it easier for cattle ranchers to process their own meat and sell directly to consumers without USDA inspections. Some producers say cutting red tape could help. Others are pushing back. The South Dakota Cattlemen's Association saying food safety is not red tape.
0: Two people are dead, over a dozen others missing in the Grand Canyon flooding. There's no cell service in parts of the canyon, delaying word from survivors that they're okay. Hundreds of families in Nepal and abroad wait for news of their loved ones missing in the Nepal-Tibet flood disaster. Thousands are missing. This is ABC News.
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6: 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Take a look at your Copper weather forecast. On this Monday, we'll see areas of smoke. Sunny skies and a high around 76 degrees for your Monday evening. It will be partly cloudy skies with a low around 42. For your Tuesday, we do have a chance of rain. Mostly sunny skies, however, with a high of 76.

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0: 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Taking a trip back to the year 1984 with a little Prince and the Revolution saying, "I would die for you."

0: Hometown Station Copper 94. Well, high school football is back in action after that suffering defeat against the Lionhearts. Well, Butte Central is back in action against Hardin later on this Friday evening. 7 p.m. is kickoff. You can catch it right here, Copper 94.1 FM, or on the web, KOPR94.net. 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

0: Hometown Station Copper 94 on this Monday afternoon. I'll be back with a Copper Flashback, taking a trip back to the year 1985. Don't you dare go away.
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0: 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It's Huey Lewis.

0: What's more American than a bald eagle eating apple pie while Betsy Ross sings the national anthem? Why, the Copper Toy Box, of course. 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
1: ABC News, I'm Chuck Stevenson. 65,000 people need emergency aid in the Nepal-Tibet flood disaster, says the UN. Americans are among thousands missing. A school official is hailed as a hero. In Nepal, ABC's Britt Clement.
2: The three-story school, which held more than 900 students that day, the raging floodwaters came crashing in.
3: Some are crying, and we help them to run.
2: But thanks to principal Rajendra Dawabi, incredibly, all made it out alive.
1: Two people are dead, over a dozen others missing in the Grand Canyon flooding. Calling it a matter of exceptional importance, the Trump administration has filed an urgent appeal with the Supreme Court seeking immediate removal of 29 active duty service members who are transgender, even before their case challenging the Pentagon ban heads to trial in January. President Trump will meet with oil refiners and distributors tomorrow to discuss expansion of U.S. oil refining to lower gasoline prices, says a White House official. This is ABC News.
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12: 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Take a look at your Copper weather forecast on this Monday. We'll see areas of smoke. Sunny skies, a high around 76 degrees for your Monday evening. It will be partly cloudy skies with a low around 42. For your Tuesday, we do have a chance of rain. Mostly sunny skies, however, with a high of 79.

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1: 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If you're interested, you can contact the MOA office ASAP at 406-442-6010. New official late fees will not apply for first-time officials in each sport. Once again, you'll not be subject to late penalties. Just contact them soon if you're interested. You can also sign up at arborsports.com, register there, create an account, and you will be all ready for the season. Great way to be involved in your community and have some fun with some high school sports. 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

0: Hometown Station Copper 94 on this Monday afternoon. Well, it was a great weekend for football fans. I mean, Grizzlies barely held on. I mean, 28-21. And oh my goodness, there we have it. The Montana State Bobcats fired off, beating Utah Tech 54-0.
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0: 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Taking a trip back to the year 1995 with Miss Alanis Morissette, You Learn.

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Taking a trip back to the year 1983 with Miss Pat Benatar, and she says, love is a battlefield.

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4: 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I'm Keith Valentine. Cat's Eye has given its loyal icons an update on Sofia La Forteza's status. On Sunday, the international girl group took to social media to address whether its leader would appear at upcoming Wild World Tour dates following the announcement of her hiatus in early August. They said Sofia will not be participating in the Wild World Tour in Europe and the United Kingdom, scheduled for September 1st through September 7th. By the time Olivia Rodrigo hit the stage to headline the inaugural Daisy Chain Fields Festival, the sun had set on a sweltering day, and anyone who was fading was sure to feel re-energized both from a welcome breeze and from Rodrigo's set. The superstar had promised special guests, and she delivered, bringing out Lilith Fair founder Sarah McLaughlin, whose groundbreaking 90s fest served as inspiration for Daisy Chain. Alanis Morissette, who stepped in for Karen O after she had a family emergency, and Stevie Nicks, and she said, "I felt like dreaming." And Rodrigo told the crowd at Great Park in Irvine, California, "This is the best day of my life." And a Bruce Deuce has started off the last weekend in August at the Jersey Shore. The Boss made a surprise appearance at the Bruce Springsteen Center for American Music at Monmouth University in Long Branch on Friday. And hours later, he appeared on stage with bleachers at the Stone Pony Summer Stage in Asbury Park. He said it was incredible, as they said that the audience at the Pony Show, considering the last time that they were at Asbury Park, was for Bruce's See Here Now performance. So it was cool to hear Jersey Girl once again. And that is your music news, a service to the Columbus Plaza right here on your hometown station, Copper 94.

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0: George Washington couldn't tell a lie, and neither can we. 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
2: ABC News, I'm Chuck Severson. After deliberating but reaching no verdict, the jury's gone home for the night in the Lindsay Clancy murder trial in Plymouth, Massachusetts, accused of intentionally killing her three children in 2023. Her defense blames postpartum psychosis. 65,000 people need emergency aid in the Nepal-Tibet flood disaster, says the UN. State Department says it's tracking approximately 80 Americans unaccounted for. Sonny Patel waiting to hear from his dad from New York.
3: It gets harder with every minute, every hour, really, to stay positive, because we would have hoped that we would have heard something from them by now.
2: Two people are dead and over a dozen others are missing in the Grand Canyon flooding. Calling it a matter of exceptional importance, the Trump administration has filed an urgent appeal with the Supreme Court seeking immediate removal of 29 active duty service members who are transgender even before their case challenging the Pentagon ban heads to trial in January. This is ABC News.
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0: 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Let's see what this time capsule has to bring me today. As it is a light one. Oh, yes, a light time capsule. And today, being August 31st, is National Trail Mix Day. 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
0: And let's see what happened on this day, August 31st, right here on your hometown station, Copper 94, with your time capsule, a service of Hash Chiropractic. 1852, the first pre-stamped envelopes were created with legislation of the U.S. Congress. 1881, the first tennis championships in the United States were played. 1920, the first news program to be broadcast on radio was aired. The station was 8MK in Detroit, Michigan. 1920, John Lloyd Wright was issued a patent for toy cabin construction, which are known as Lincoln Logs today. 1946, Superman returned to radio on the Mutual Broadcasting System after being dropped earlier in the year. 1950, Gil Hodges of the Brooklyn Dodgers hit 4 home runs in a single game off of 4 different pitchers. 1959, Sandy Koufax set a National League record by striking out 18 batters. 1964, California officially became the most populated state in America. 1965, the Department of Housing and Urban Development was created by the U.S. House of Representatives and the Senate. 1981, the 30-year contract between Milton Berle and NBC had expired. And, of course, being today, we have saved the best for last. Oh, yes, the last day of August, it is your birthday. A big happy birthday goes out to you from all of us right here on your hometown station, Copper 94. You are also celebrating your birthday with actor Chris Tucker. He is 55 years old today. Basketball player Jalen Brunson is 30 years old today. You're also celebrating your birthday with actor Richard Gere. He is 77. Wrestler Jeff Hardy. He is 49 years old today. And you're also celebrating your birthday with actor Dee Bradley Baker. He's 64. Actress Sarah Ramirez is 51 years old today. And also celebrating your birthday with football player Sauce Gardner. He's 26 years old today. And actress Julie Brown is 72. And you're also celebrating your birthday with actress Shar Jackson. She is 50 years old today. And actor Katelia Spellman is 31. And actor Daniel Bernhardt is 61 years old today. And musician Van Morrison, he is 81 years old today. A big happy birthday goes out to them, but especially to you on this day of National Trail Mix Day. Enjoy some trail mix and just celebrate your birthday in style. However you want to celebrate that special day, right here on your hometown station, Copper 94, a big happy birthday goes out to you. Let's hear from the birthday boy, 81 years old, Van Morrison, with a little Mystic River, or Into the Mystics, right here on your hometown station, Copper 94, your time capsule, a service of Hash Chiropractic.

0: 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Well, this Friday, football action does return for high school. Butte Central Maroons take on Hardin right over there. 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
0: 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He's crazy. Or are you crazy? Or are we all crazy? I don't know, but here it is. Crazy.

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0: 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Well, tonight's movie, The End of Oak Street, you can catch that movie at 7 p.m. right there at the Washoe Theater. 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The monthly BSBDCC meeting is open to the public. Robert's rules apply. The Central Committee is dedicated to developing and electing Democrats in all levels of government. Happens tonight at 6:30 p.m. right there at the historic Carpenters Union Hall in Butte. And that is Taking a Look at Your Nightlife, a service from the Washoe Theater in Anaconda, from your hometown station, Copper 94.
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0: ABC News, I'm Chuck Sievertson. The jury's gone home for the night in the Lindsay Clancy murder trial in Plymouth, Massachusetts. Clancy's accused of intentionally killing her three children in 2023. Her defense blames postpartum psychosis. UN disaster officials say 65,000 people need emergency aid in the Nepal-Tibet flood aftermath. State Department says it's tracking approximately 80 Americans unaccounted for. In Nepal, ABC's Britt Clement.
1: Among the dozens of American families anxiously waiting for news,
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1: Riley Wilderman, whose mother Mary traveled on the Kailash pilgrimage from Georgia.
0: Two people are dead, over a dozen others missing in the Grand Canyon flooding, happening while groups were camping. Some describe running ahead of Russian walls of water, mud, and debris.
3: 40 of us running through this deep, muddy water trying to make it to the bridge.
0: Oil prices rose again today following more U.S. and Iranian attacks. This is ABC News.
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6: 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I'll be back with your weather forecast, and that will be a service of Interstate Body Shop 24-hour towing.
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0: 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Hometown Station Copper 94 on this Monday afternoon. It is now time for your entertainment news, a service of the Quarry Brewery right here on your hometown station. I'm Keith Valentine. Days of Thunderstar Randy Quaid sounded off on Anne Hathaway's after it was revealed that she has joined Tom Cruise in the racing drama's upcoming sequel. He said, "We need Nicole Kidman back." As he said, Don't be whatever you want to be, Mr. Cruise. You need the original girl. It's not personal, it's filmmaking. And isn't sexy because if you haven't noticed, now she's pregnant. He added in a follow-up post, Anne Hathaway is a leftist, woke, horrible choice for Days of Thunder. NASCAR audience who are mega, the sexy older chick for Tom is the film needs Nicole, he said. That's the casting that would sell the idea. It's interesting because when we made the first one, there was also a rush to get it out. Editors slept in the cutting rooms on shifts, and this is a weird thing, like they wanted to come out of the think tank and have Hathaway involved. He said, it's not right. He says the Paramount sequel will happen in 2028. The project was shot for IMAX and will hit screens nearly 40 years after the original. Vanessa O'Connell and Claudia Sobieski have officially tied the knot. O'Connell, a musician, producer, and Billie Eilish's brother, and Sobieski, a YouTuber, actress, and founder of Cyclar Skincare, got married on Saturday in California, surrounded by family and friends, according to Vogue. The Grammy and Oscar winner knew something was special about Sobieski from the moment they first met on a dating app in 2018. He previously told BuzzFeed that he wrote his song Claudia on the first night they had spent together. And, of course, Billie Eilish performed the ceremony for them to get married. Lisa Kudrow may have played the level of Phoebe on Friends, but even fans love, that has the limits, as the actress recently revealed that she is more than happy to connect with the people who have supported her for over the years, but there is one particular request she refuses to entertain. The new revelation came out as Lisa Kudrow said that, there's one thing I don't ever want to do for fans, and that is sing The Smelly Cat. That is a huge no-no. And that is your entertainment news. A service of the Quarry Brewery right here on your hometown station, Copper 94.

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0: Town Station, Copper 94, on this Monday afternoon. 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
3: Well, as we are headed towards fall and the end of construction season, our road construction around the area is looking much the same as it has the last couple weeks. We expect a little bit of rain and thunderstorms in the afternoon this week, until about Thursday. In terms of the construction itself, nothing new, nothing different. Airman Lane shoulder closures from Whitehall all the way over the Cardwell Hill. Also right by Whitehall on Montana Highway 2, westbound lane is closed with a 10-ton weight limit, 35-mile-an-hour speed limit as well. Top of Homestake Pass, the rest areas continue to be closed up at the top there, as they have been since March. Down on this side of the hill, I-90 from 227 to 228. Well, there is median crossovers and a reduced speed limit and width limit as well. Centennial Avenue, that bridge is also closed and will be until December. Jumping down over by Melrose now, Montana Highway 91, that is closed due to the bridge being out over the Big Hole River, and then Airmont Lane and shoulder closures from Dillon through the Idaho border. There has been our afternoon road report. Check 511MT.net for most up-to-date road conditions. 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
2: ABC News, I'm Chuck Sievertson. Oil prices rose after more attacks between the U.S. and Iran. Gasoline remains high. When asked at the White House about Iran, President Trump called it a failed nation.
3: They don't really know. In my opinion, they don't know who the leader is.
2: The jury's home for the night without a verdict in the Lindsey Clancy murder trial in Plymouth, Massachusetts. Clancy's accused of intentionally killing her three children. Jury deliberations have begun in the Las Vegas trial of Duane Keffie D. Davis for the 1996 murder of Tupac Shakur. Beef prices versus food safety. The Trump administration expected to announce new rules to make it easier for cattle ranchers to process their own meat and sell directly to consumers without USDA inspections. ABC's Allison Kosick.
4: President Trump saying the few companies that control most of the meat processing capacity in the U.S. make up a nasty monopoly. The South Dakota Cattlemen's Association saying food safety is not red tape.
2: This is ABC News.
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9: 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A 45-year-old male inmate at the Butte Suburbo Detention Center was found by detention staff unresponsive in his cell at approximately 6:39 a.m. on Sunday. Patrol officers, A1 Ambulance, and Butte Fire Rescue responded to the detention center. The inmate, who is not identified, was pronounced dead at the scene. Butte Suburbo County Sheriff Ed Lester said a preliminary investigation indicates that the inmate died by suicide. The Montana Standard did report that officials of the Montana Division of Criminal Investigation, in conjunction with the Butte Suburbo Coroner's Office, are investigating the incident. Following the investigation at the detention center, an autopsy will be performed at the Montana State Crime Lab in Missoula to determine cause and manner of death. Authorities in Cascade County are investigating allegedly illegal signatures gathering activity there earlier this year by a firm working for the independent campaigns of U.S. Senate candidate Seth Bodner and U.S. House hopeful Michael Eisenhower. According to the Cascade County Attorney Josh Rackey, the signatures in question were discovered by county election officials. Both Eisenhower and Bodnar's campaign told the election staff to throw those signatures away, and they were not counted toward the total tally that resulted in the independent candidates being certified for the general election ballot. The Montana Standard did report that Rackey did not publicly identify the company or its employees on Friday as the investigation being conducted jointly by the county attorney's office and the county sheriff's office remains ongoing. The issue emerged publicly on Friday when Brian Miller, the Democratic nominee for Montana's Eastern Congressional District, sent a letter to Rackey asking for information about the investigation to be made public and criticizing the county attorney for failing to notify other candidates in the race about the probe. Your Copper News does continue on, but first let's hear from our sponsor of Dutch Saloon.
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11: This is Eva Wardell, the owner of Dutch Saloon. 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
9: The American dream remains owning a home. However, the Gallatin Valley, many families cannot afford to fulfill that dream. The Southwest Montana Realtors Association posted on its website that the median price for a home in Belgrade last month was just over $638,000. Habitat for Humanity is working to cut that price almost in half. Jason Sacrin is Habitat's CEO. KBZK did speak with him while standing in the unfinished garage of home number one of an 8-home project. He says the project in Belgrade's West Post neighborhood is looking to sell homes to qualified buyers for much less. Habitat Homes requires that they call sweat equity, where the homeowners must work on building their homes. Sacrin says, because these houses are going up so fast, some of the equity work will be on the inside. He also says the goal is bigger than just one home. And that is your Copper News this hour, a service of Dutch Saloon, right here on your hometown station, Copper 94.
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3: Time now for The Score on Copper 94, being brought to you as a service by Meat Lumber. On our local side, we are going to start with a little bit of a rough start to the season for the Bulldogs and Maroons on the gridiron, as they both fell in their openers big. Central 26-8 to Lockwood and Butte High to Gallatin 39-10. They'll both be looking to bounce back this coming week as Central travels to Hardin on Friday. Bulldogs will be home again or at Naranchi against Billings Skyview. A team that did do well is a Bulldog volleyball team as they came back after dropping 2 consecutive sets, falling behind 2-1 in the match. Bulldogs fought their way back to defeat Billings Senior in 5 sets. Allie Becker led a balanced Bulldog attack with 13 kills. Central did have their golf team travel to Livingston today to participate in the Park Invitational. We'll keep you updated on how that went. Well, 5 former Montana State football players learned yesterday if they made the 53-man NFL roster or not. Former Bobcat wide receiver and Bozeman native Lance McCutcheon did not make the Tennessee Titans 2026 season opening roster. San Francisco 49ers did waive ex-MSU and University of Washington defensive lineman Sebastian Valdez, the team announced. Rahan Jones, who played fullback and tight end at MSU for 1 season, was waived by the LA Rams. The 3 Bobcats who did make the 53-man roster, defensive end Daniel Hardy for the Bears, defensive back Ty Okada for the defending NFL champion Seahawks safety. Well, he should be starting. Now the starter should be linebacker Alex Singleton for the Denver Broncos. We're back with National Side of Sports after this.

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1: On the national side of sports, we are going to start with probably the biggest name in soccer history as Lionel Messi has announced his retirement from international soccer and from the Argentinian national team, stepping away after more than two decades putting on the blue and white shirt. He wrote on Instagram today, "After the time that passed since the final, thinking about it a lot, I want to communicate to everyone that I'm retiring from the national team." Messi did lift the World Cup with Argentina in 2022, recently pushed the team to a runner-up finish at the 2026 tournament. He also led Argentina to back-to-back wins at Copa America in 21-24. Before that, Argentina had not won the South American's continental competition since 1993. He retires with 125 goals in 207 matches for Argentina. He scored 71 goals in 147 official matches. Games are part of a tournament like the World Cup, Copa America, or World Cup qualification. Baltimore Orioles claimed outfielder Luis Robert Jr. from the Mets today as they enter September in a battle for the final American League wildcard spot. Acquiring Robert, the move the Mets announced, the Orioles will be eligible to play him in the postseason should the team secure a berth. Players must be in the organizations by the end of the day today to be eligible for the postseason. Orioles entered the game or day one game behind the Cleveland Guardians for a third AL wildcard slot, 68-69. The Mets did acquire Robert from the White Sox during the offseason, hoping that he could avoid significant injury for the first time in 3 years, but fortunately he did not, as the Mets' playoff hopes collapsed. Finally, over the weekend, another achievement against the hapless Seattle Mariners, as Toronto's Blue Jays right-hander Max Scherzer came into the game with an ERA over 7, moved into ninth place on the career strikeout list, passing Hall of Famer Gaylord Perry, also of Mariners fame. A three-time Cy Young winner, Scherzer reached the mark by striking out Seattle Mariners slugger Cal Raleigh for the second out of the seventh inning, the 3,535th of his career. Saw a crowd of 42,039 rose for a standing ovation when the record was displayed on the scoreboard. This is the third time in MLB history that a pitcher aged 42 or older threw 7 or more innings, struck out 10 or more, and allowed 2 or fewer base runners. Nolan Ryan did it twice, most recently back in 1991 against Toronto, his 7th and final no-hitter. Former teammate Justin Verlander, with 3,554th, is 8th all-time. The injured Verlander is the only other active pitcher in the top 10. And there was a score brought to you in service by Mead Lumber here on Copper 94.

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0: 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It is now time to check in with staff meteorologist Jeff Womack, a service of the Columbus Plaza.
1: Well, we are behind this big low that brought some cooler air in here and drier air. High pressure really taking control. We do have the monsoon tap coming back that looks to bring some storms to us a little bit later on into the week that caused some flooding for our friends down in Utah, unfortunately. Here around our area, like I said, we're going to remain dry throughout the rest of tonight, tomorrow, and then we get a chance of storms, but they're going to be of the night variety coming in on Tuesday. So anywhere from about Tuesday evening, but I'm thinking the biggest round hits us sometime between about 8 and 10 Tuesday night. Now as we go into Wednesday, we've got a fire weather watch in effect as things dry up again behind this front. The biggest thing is going to be those winds at 45 miles per hour, and assuming we get some rain on Tuesday, probably not going to put us in the red flag warning criteria, fortunately, but it's just something to watch as we get into midweek as we get those gusty winds back again on Wednesday. But just as soon as they come in, well, we should be in for some more showers again midday on Wednesday as another cold front comes through. Now, as we get towards the end of the week, we'll have a few more clouds, but things are going to be mainly dry right on through Thursday and Friday, with more storms looking to come our way at some point late Saturday into sometime on Sunday. But through it all, we're going to have temperatures right about normal to a little bit above average. We'll take a look at our forecast details. I got those for you next.
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72, and then upper 40s and some rain to start off Wednesday, but then partial clearing in 75. Sunshine is back out on Thursday. We should be at 74. A little bit warmer Friday and Saturday. Sunshine in upper 70s, and then some more storms late Saturday night into Sunday. And then for Deer Lodge, 46 for us, 82 for our high temperature. A couple of showers in the afternoon, but the main round's going to hold off until Tuesday night, Wednesday morning time frame. Wednesday will be at 76, and then sunshine is back for Thursday and Friday. We can expect mid-70s, upper 70s before more rain comes in here late Saturday into Sunday. And then for Whitehall, 48 late tonight, a couple of passing clouds for Tuesday. Thunderstorms on Wednesday with a high of 78. Sunny but breezy on Thursday with a high of 76. And then 80 for us as we go into Friday with low 80s throughout the weekend. A couple of storms by the time we get into Sunday. Here in Butte, 43 overnight tonight, 79 before some storms come in late tomorrow evening in through Wednesday night. 44 for the overnight low. Wednesday highs will be in the mid-70s, and we should dry out. Thursday, sunshine and 72. Friday will be in the upper 70s, near 80 degrees on Saturday, out ahead of our next round of storms that comes in on Sunday, and Sunday's highs in the mid-70s. I'm meteorologist Jeff Womack. That's the KBOW Copper 94 weather.

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0: 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That's going to do it for me on this Monday afternoon. Scott is on his way in the studio. He'll kick things off with the classics. He'll keep you company all the way to the midnight hour. You have a terrific rest of your Monday evening. I'll talk to you again tomorrow afternoon. Before I take off on out of here, though, 1981 was the year. It is Miss Stevie Nicks, Edge of 17. Just